0: he grow now in an offseason where that's all he's doing is playing center, and now he gets the ball in his hand week one? What does that growth look like? And we know Banks can play good football. Is it consistent, and does he stay healthy? Those are all the things that I'm looking for when this team rolls out there week one, but obviously Jordan Morgan and what that looks like. Like, I can't say, like, I think the group's going to be this or the group's going to be that until they go out there and do it and you see how these guys have improved.
1: You know what I'm going to tell them? My guy, Brian Bulaga, has told me this, even though he hasn't told me. I don't know how good any of them are going to be, but they won't be as good as Zach Tom. Not a chance.
0: I don't think they'll be a better.
1: But they don't have to be. You don't have to have five Zach Toms. You said before, they, if you got two Zach Toms.
0: Yes, you're in really good. You're in really good. Yeah, I mean, that's why, and I know we got to go to a break, but that's why I always get tweets and Instagram and messages about that 2014 line, about the guys that were on it. Bakhtiari, Sitton, Lindsley, Lang, and myself, like,
1: you might have had five.
0: Yeah, it normally doesn't work out that way. You have all those same. Now, like, not, and we all played differently. We all had our strengths and weaknesses, but every guy was individually a good player. Then you look at those lines that Tausch was on with, like, Cliffy and Rivera and those guys. They were fantastic.
2: Yeah.
0: So, like, it doesn't happen often that you get five guys that go, we can rely on every single guy all the time.
1: Or it may have been four. We're just not going to say who was it in that group. All right, I've said too much, because now we go to Jason Wilde and the Doctor of Football, Brian Bulaga, next.
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0: But go ahead, it's the two of you. I'm out.
1: Oh, yeah.
2: Okay, bye.
1: Yeah, sure.
3: Yeah, yeah, sure.
0: Appreciate your support.
1: Exactly. Yeah. So, Jason, I've been asking this since KBN. Obviously, I think the clip happened today about Tosh saying that Green Bay was a mediocre team last year. Was that today?
2: Yeah.
1: What do you think about that? Because they didn't play what you had to say back and forth.
2: They didn't play my part of it. Yeah.
1: No. Good. They didn't. So what do you say?
2: Yeah, it was one of those days where I wished. Look, I love him. He's great. I again will take credit until the end of time for being given the choice to do the show with anybody and picking him because he's so good at what he does. But there are times when he can be a little bit challenging, and I'm sure he would say the same about me. The idea that the Packers, who were 9-3-1, and had a 9-point lead, soon to be 16-point lead, on the number one seed in the AFC on the road, like they were in Denver, to say that they were a mediocre team, no. Their end record, which I guess is what he was sort of trying to say, their resulting record of 9-8-1, including the playoff loss, that is mediocre, right? If you're around 500, you're mediocre. Yep. There's no two ways about that. But like what I apparently could not get through to him on was that, yeah, okay, fine, the record was mediocre, but this was the team that was sitting at 9-3-1 that he thought he was on easy street with his 9.5 over ticket at the casino for the Packers win total, and we all were. None of us saw them, even with the injuries, even with Micah Parsons' injury, which happened in Denver. I don't think we expected them to lose 5 in a row, including the playoff game, and lose it the way they did. Like, they should have beaten the Bears in both those games, but they didn't. But my point was is that my idea of a mediocre team is one that throughout the season, they're mid all year. And you know that they're, like, he was arguing about your rookie team. You guys were mediocre for most of the year. And then he got hot and won 6 in a row, 2 to make the playoffs.
0: Excuse me, they were never mediocre defensively. They were an elite defensive team all year, which no Packer team has been since.
2: But their results and their performance as a team was mediocre.
0: Correct.
2: It was. They were sitting at 8-6. But no one looks back on the 2010 team and says, God, were those guys mediocre? Just like the results matter, no doubt about it. And the Packers' results were poor. After they lost all those, but again, the eye test to me tells me that the 2025 Green Bay Packers were not a mediocre football team. So what was your response to this? Because I just gave up eventually.
1: Well, what I said was, yeah, I mean, you're talking about a team that was 9-3-1. They were a good football team, in my opinion. Like, they were a good football team. I go, but unfortunately, the season goes on regardless of injuries happening. A full season tells the tale of how everything ends up being. Like, that's just kind of the way it goes. Like, I mean, I get that there were bad injuries, but I never said mediocre. I refuse to say that they were mediocre because I don't think they were mediocre.
2: Yeah, I said disappointing.
1: Yeah, I said they ended up being, once they made the playoffs, an average football team, and that would, their record would indicate that. That's 9-8-1. That's an average football team. And, like, I understand prior to all the injuries, they were a good football team, and I'm well aware of that. That's why I said it. But you can't just go based off of, you know, 12 games. That's why the novel now.
2: I'm going based on feel. Like, you've had seasons where you were, like in 14. You knew you had a damn good football team that you were on.
1: Yes.
2: Right? You knew it. You knew it all year. I mean, you guys played scared in that opener in Seattle where you, like, surrendered one half of the field and sent, who was that wide receiver that you guys had? Yeah.

0: Jarrett Boykin. I mean, he could have he lined up on that side of the field, and there was no way. Like, Aaron wasn't even looking to that side of the field. They were just like, hey, we're not going to mess with Richard Sherman. We'll just play on the other two-thirds of the field. But you knew you had a good team. I'm guessing there were years where during the course of the season, you were like, maybe we can pull it together, but we got some pretty significant shortcomings. We are perhaps even a mediocre team, right? Like, in 13, you lose Rodgers and you and others. I don't know what that team would have looked like, but you were coming off the, you know, getting run out of Candlestick Park by the 49ers and Colin Kaepernick. I don't know what that team would have been. I will say this. I would have loved to have seen your 17 team with Aaron Rodgers because you guys started 4-1, and then you blew out your knee, too. And he broke his collarbone. And so, you know, my point that whether I communicated it effectively or not was mediocre to me is you kind of know all year long. It's not about the end result. It's about what is this team? How good is it? How not good is it? How many shortcomings does it have? Like, you and I have talked about this multiple times about the 2026 team, and we're both leery of the offensive line. And leery of their depth if they lose specific players. They don't have a legit number two tight end. They don't have a legit number two running back. I don't love their starting offensive line, so I really am not confident in their backups. Like that, but when I look at their overall talent, that is not a mediocre roster. That is not a mediocre football team. But hey, things could go awry and they could end up, you know, 8-9 or 9-8 or 10-7 and not be nearly as good as we think they should be. So for me, it was more about feel. And I never felt like during the course of the season, they had some bad losses. I mean, people forget how good they were in those first two games because then they go to Cleveland and play like absolute garbage.
1: Yes.
0: And poor Rashid Walker never talked to us again because of his, I think we could go undefeated offhanded remark right before it.
1: Correct. I forgot about that, but that definitely happened. Speaking of
0: Rashid appreciates that you forgot about that.
1: Yeah. Speaking of the running back position, what is the news about Marshawn Lloyd coming out of OTAs? How is he doing? Is he healthy? Is he not healthy right now? What's the word on him?
0: Yeah. So they're in phase two, and I'll tell you this. Usually everybody's healthy in phase two, right? I mean, unless you're coming off of significant injury like Tucker Kraft, like Micah Parsons, like Zach Tom, et cetera. I don't think Devontae Wyatt is participating either. But, yeah, the hope springs eternal for the running back who has, and I don't mean this in a mean-spirited way at all, but that's all you have with him is hope. Hope and faith, right? Faith is the belief in things unseen.
1: Yep.
0: And we have seen him play in one game that counted, and he got hurt in said game. And I can't think of another player as I get ready for my 31st season. I can't think of another player who ever had this bad of luck. Like Mike Neal, who I think was in your draft class, wasn't he? Or maybe he was earlier.
2: We've talked about it.
0: His career got off to a very rocky start. Like, he had injuries his first 2 years, and he barely played. And then, he had some moments. Now, there were also some, performance-enhancing allegations. I think he got a suspension for it at one point. So maybe that helped. Maybe that caused his issues. But the bottom line is, he did get healthy eventually, and he did contribute. So maybe that'll happen in year three for Marshawn Lloyd, but again, I can't think of an example of in all my years of doing this. I mean, the dude was ready to come back his rookie year from all of his injuries that were like traditional NFL player injuries, and he has to have an emergency appendectomy. Like, a kid just couldn't catch a break. So I hope that this feeling about him right now continues to be the case because I've said this many times, and you know this, you're one of those type players. you need really good

0: solid football players on your team. You need guys that you know you can count on, and you could always count on you, right? And I think Chris Brooks is like that. Like, I think you were a more impactful player at your position than he has been at his. But, like, again, and I say this with nothing but respect for him, because I think he's – I'm glad they re-signed him if I'm a Packers fan. He is what you need on your team. But if Josh Jacobs can't go for an entire – like, if he's inactive for a game, do they really want to give Chris Brooks 27 carries? I don't think so. Right? And you know, we all have a role, and I just – it feels to me like they're in a position where they – you know, whether it's Lloyd or whether it's one of the undrafted guys that they signed after the draft since they didn't draft a running back – they need somebody. Like, Chris Brooks is definitely not a change of pace. He is, you know, he's like, frankly, an even slower version of Josh Jacobs, right? So if he has to play as the starter, I'm very curious to see how he fares. Because I want him on my team. I'm not sure I want him starting at running back.
1: Thanks, Jason.
0: All right, guys. Take care. Be good.
1: Jason Wilde, all Packers all the time. And the only one allowed on the Jason Wilde Yingling Hotline. 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
4: From the Daily Dodge News Center, I'm Terry Bell. FEMA staff is knocking on doors in the Shiocton area to see how much flood damage was done. FEMA officials say they want to hear from anyone who suffered damage. The Moraine Park Foundation is getting a $250,000 donation from SSM Health and Agnesian Healthcare Foundation for a new Health and Human Services wing at the Fond du Lac campus. Another Wisconsin community is getting rid of its Flock cameras. Appleton is citing concerns over its underlying system integrity. Deer are on the move this time of year. Wisconsin State Patrol says deer are unpredictable and drivers need to pay attention. Invasive pests are causing billions of dollars of damage nationwide. You can help by not moving firewood or outdoor gear from place to place. You should also report seeing anything unusual. From the Daily Dodge News Center, I'm Terry Bell.
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1: ham. And it was like April, and people would call in and go, "Hey, Paul, got this seventh grader. Dude is good. Keep his name in." They would talk Alabama football every day of the year, and they'd start about future players. Seventh graders was the youngest ever. Anyway, he's all blasting the 2014 college football expansion, and I'm like, "Hey, dude, that's what they do in the NFL. Okay, this is professional football. Everybody needs to understand it's all determined by fans and ratings. Everybody realizes the regular season is now just preseason. You get warmed up, get as more teams that you can in the playoffs when it matters. One and done. Everybody loves it. Things are changing in college sports, not because the people in charge want to do it a certain way. They judge it based on fan interest. Fans, and the same thing is happening in the NBA. They just expand the playoffs because the ratings are so much bigger because people care the most when it matters. And when you're one and done, let's go." Homer says 36. No, I think 24 seems a little bit, but that's what's happening. And now, the man who played college football, I have no idea what he thinks of Paul Feinbaum. Take it away, Brian Bulaga.
2: Yeah, I've heard him talk a little bit, and he says some ridiculous things. And it's all SEC-based, so that's why I don't really pay much attention to him.
1: Yes.
2: He will still say that the SEC is the best conference, even though the Big Ten has pretty much taken over the playoffs since they've started. Michigan, Ohio State, Indiana, they've kind of ruled the roost here a little bit for the last, you know, you're looking at the last playoffs. It's been very Big Ten oriented.
1: No, it's fair now. And granted, there are a million Big Ten teams, but it's fair now. Saban didn't say it, but down south, the SEC was where they paid players more. Now everybody's paying, and it's the fairest it's ever been.
2: Yep.
1: And
2: yep.
1: Now exactly. We'll see.
2: Exactly. That's what I'm saying. It's.
1: You know what Saban said? "You couldn't get those Southern players to go up north. Now you can. You pay them enough, they'll come up north."
2: Absolutely, they will. They will, and with a smile on their face too.
1: Yes.
2: They'll be happy to do it. No problem. And is that official that they're expanding the football playoff?
1: I don't know. They announced the basketball's up to 76. Voted on that. I don't think. I believe the college football coaches all said this is what they want, but I'm almost certain it hasn't been changed.
2: And what do they want it to go to?
1: They want it 24.
2: They want 24.
1: Right, and they say, well, then, you know, that'll save jobs, but it won't really because
2: no.
1: No, you're not. So you made the playoffs. Well, so what? 24 teams are in. It's not the standard is going to change. It's like, so Iowa or every school. It's not going to mean you want to make the playoffs, and that's good, but the standard that you set is going to change because of how many teams are in. Kentucky or Alabama's not going to say, "Hey, as long as we're one of the final 24, we're good." No.
2: Nope, that's not the way that works.
1: No.
2: That's not the way that works.
1: So I don't.
2: But then the 25th team in the AP poll and the coach poll is going to be mad because they're not in.
1: And I would emphasize, and I'll say this, the more teams you add, the more teams that are upset. There are far more 25th-ranked teams than there are 9th-ranked teams or 5th-ranked teams. So, but again, if you got a problem, Paul or anybody, blame the fans. They're doing this because of the revenue created, just like in professional sports, by expanding the playoffs. And I said, to make it the same as the NFL in terms of percentage in the playoffs, you'd need 80 teams. In the football.
2: Yes. Correct.
1: And in basketball, you'd need, I don't know what it is, 200 teams.
2: You need every college to get in, essentially.
1: Yeah, you'd need half the schools to get in. Because that's what it is in the NFL or in the NBA. But, again, all the complaints, tell the fans not. And then the regular season is less important, but

0: it's still important because how good you are will determine where you're seated in the tournament.
1: I did see something. And I don't know if this is true about college football, that sure they may allow them. They may allow the one seed to pick their path going forward, like what side of the bracket they get to be on.
0: Right.
1: Is that true?
0: That you know what that is? That's a Tauscher. Tauscher has suggested that for a long time in terms of the how much attention, you know, it would create, how excited people would be. I'm leery because I'm not sure people want to do that. You give your opponent, unless they're really bad, a huge edge. But has it been talked about? Yes.
1: Okay. Yeah. Because, like, to me personally, like, especially college football, like, we know there's X amount of good teams and probably teams ranked, we'll just say it, right? Like, 11 through 24, if there's that many teams.
0: Right. And it might be even less than that. You might have four teams that are good enough to win.
1: Yeah, exactly. So, that gives the one seed a huge advantage if they go that route. Like, that'll give them you could avoid a lot of players in that tournament if you allow them to do that, which I think the one thing people are down on college football about is these early round blowouts.
0: Yes.
1: Like you see Notre Dame play SMU or whoever that was, and they beat them 50-3. It's like, okay, like, it's not really what we're looking for. Like, that's not playoffs.
0: The hope would be that with the money that there can be more teams toward the top, but maybe not. If it's you might end up having six all spending $45 or $50 million. But
1: it's those mid-majors that they let in. But I'm not saying those kids don't deserve a chance to play it and be in if they do really well and they go undefeated and maybe they have an upset win early on in the season that, you know, that carries some weight. But, like, you're going to go against Ohio State in the first round or the second round and you're going to get absolutely run out of the gym. And it's like, well, that's not really what we are looking for.
0: That's correct. That something that needs to be worked out to its best possibility by someone like you. Next.
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3: Here's a look at your weatherology forecast. A frost advisory begins at 1 a.m. tomorrow morning and remains in effect until 8 a.m. tomorrow. Lows level off around 33. Tonight, under mainly clear skies, winds out of the west around 5 miles per hour. Sunshine mixed with clouds at times. Tomorrow, highs level off around 65. I'm meteorologist Jennifer Wojcicki on 1430 ESPN Beaver Dam. Right now, it's 57 degrees.
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1: 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Packers 2026, Super Bowl contenders, good team or average team? Take it away, Doc.
2: I mean, right now we're talking in May, I think a good team.
1: Okay. 44% agree with you. 28% say Super Bowl contender, and 28% say average team.
2: Now, to say average team, you would have to think it's a average to below roster.
1: Yeah, they're wrong.
2: Yeah.
1: Which, I don't know if they agree with them.
2: Yeah.
1: I put that stuff in, Brian, so that we know where the percentages are, so you know how much educating you need to do.
2: Yeah, because like I don't know how you look at the roster and go it's a below or average roster, because like, I understand that we have our questions at offensive line. And we've talked about it, and we're going to continue to talk about it, obviously. And like Jason mentioned, and we've talked about a bunch, we understand we have questions in depth. But if you look at the guys that roll out there when the time clock says 15 on it every game, right, when they kick the ball off and the starting unit takes the field on both sides of the ball, you like what you see, right? Like, you like the guys out there.
1: Now, I do.
2: And obviously we have to see how Cisse develops and how he looks and at the corner position and things like that.
1: Yeah, if you say they're an average team, they can't win more than 9 games. 9-8 is pretty close to average.
2: Correct. And exactly.
1: We certainly believe, even with injuries, they're going to win 10 games.
2: Yes. Yes. 100%.
1: But that's, you know, you can debate with like, well, than an average season. 9-8 would be an average season. That doesn't make you an average team. But, you know, those are the discussions and debates that go on. And
2: I mean, I wonder what that poll would have looked like in 2018 when McCarthy got fired and we won like 4 games. Would people have said, this is a bad team, and then we go to the NFC Championship the next year?
1: Yeah, they would be wrong. There have been years that you would admit.
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0: 7 again.
1: But I tell you what, as nice as Allen's play was, even nicer was Dennis Schroeder rejecting the screen and then recognizing as they ice him on that side ball screen, dropping that pocket pass right to where Jared Allen could do something positive with it.
0: So we'll stop here. 6:43 to go in the second quarter. Again, that presented by Gusto.
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